0: That's what we're here for. Elevation worship on the Joy FM. Alleluia. It's Matt. And something shareworthy I saw today from my friend Tim Harris says, don't complain about the darkness. Be the light. It's true. Anyone can point out what's wrong with the world, and we should, but the harder thing is to live differently, right? To love when others hate, or to show grace when others show rage, to speak truth when others lie, and to reflect Christ in a culture that has all but forgotten him. The world doesn't need more people complaining about the darkness. It needs more obedient believers carrying the light. Love that, Tim. Appreciate you, and thanks for sharing.
1: The verdict was guilty, case closed, the end. No chance for me to ever leave this prison of my sin. Now I know it might sound crazy, but one day a key unlocked that cell.

0: is. You can trust God fully. Cody Carnes on the Joy FM. And Matt, so we're about, I don't know, maybe like midway through the World Cup run here in America. Maybe, you know, a third of the way through. Somewhere between a third and a half, okay? And so far, man, they've been serving up some amazing soccer matches. But the stadiums are also serving up some serious wild food, too. Fancy tots in Miami. Have you heard about this? Three fried hash browns topped with caviar and some other fancy stuff. And $75 for the fancy tots. They also have an empanada mundial in Miami. It's a massive 5-pound chicken and cheese empanada that costs $40. 5 pounds for $40. I mean, that seems like a bargain next to that caviar, your tater tots. They also have the short rib poutine in Vancouver and maple bacon smoky in Vancouver as well. That's smoked sausage topped with bacon, onion jam, and maple syrup. That does sound good. I got to be honest with you. My favorite that I saw so far, the Twinkie cheeseburger. Leave it to L.A. Los Angeles serving this up. The cheeseburger topped with a bacon-wrapped jalapeno that's stuffed with brisket and cream cheese. So it kind of looks like a Twinkie. Man, that sounds good. You thought fair food was wild. I'm thinking about getting on a plane, going to L.A., not for the World Cup, but for that Twinkie burger. My goodness, that sounds good.
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2: 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Who would be able to perform well even when their team was outmanned? 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The mock game was designed to help every player fully own his own role. 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

Seth Schleter on the Joy FM, helping you find joy. And Matt, one of the ways we do that, worshiping him together. And we're back at it tomorrow. Michelle is in 6 a.m. for 6 hours of worship together. Join her, won't you? The warm-up for worship on the Joy FM.

0: Stars go dim on the Joy FM. That's Holy. And Matt here on a Saturday night. We're talking about food. I got food on the brain. You know, they always say don't go to the grocery store hungry. And I have lived that out. I know that to be true. But don't do a radio show hungry either. You end up just talking about food. But it is cookout season. We are into summer officially. First week of summer here. And I want to know, what are you bringing to the cookout? All right, we just want to make sure we have enough food. I mean, I'm going to make sure we have enough tables and chairs. I'm going to borrow some from the church youth group, and we'll make sure we have room for you out in the backyard. But I want to know, what are you bringing to the cookout?
1: Oh, definitely to the cookout. I am bringing the smoked brisket because I can make a really good smoked brisket that everybody just loves.
0: I believe you. I do. You sound convincing. I'm serious. What are you bringing to the cookout? Leave us an open mic at thejoyfm.com or on the phone app.
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2: 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This isn't a classic J.R. Cotton agree on the same... Like, if we both like the same movie, great. But you're trying to relate with me on getting old? You're pregnant, not old.
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0: you tapping that steering wheel on that one. They don't feel bad. I go full-blown drum roll on that thing. That's Stephen Curtis Chapman on the Joy FM. It's Matt Saturday night. We got our little virtual Joy FM family cookout happening. What are you bringing?
1: Of course, I bring my go-to sweet corn casserole to any cookout I go to. I'm from Iowa, so it's a go-to.
0: Originally from Iowa. Yeah, you guys have some serious corn there. I've driven through Iowa in the summer, and there's just like field. And I bet it's so good, so fresh, and like in the Midwest with the soil and everything. Oh, you can bring, how about just bring some corn on the cob to the cookout? I'd be okay with that.

0: There is healing to be had in the hands of the Savior. Blanca and Dante Bow on the Joy FM. And Matt, well, summer arrived officially on Monday morning, so that makes this weekend the first official weekend of summer. And maybe you got a little get-together, maybe you're doing some grilling, having a little cookout. And this is my question for you, my burning question. And this is really important, man, because this decides whether or not I'm going to even invite you. No. I swear, that's not true. You can come even if you don't have anything to bring, I promise. But I want to know, what are you bringing to the cookout?
1: I am bringing a corn salad to the cookout.
0: Ooh.
1: I have a great recipe for a corn salad. I like a little bit of heat, so I sprinkle a little bit of Cajun or cayenne pepper on it, but it's like corn, fresh tomatoes, cucumbers, a little bit of special cojita cheese, and of course cilantro, maybe some lime juice, but that's what I'm bringing.
0: All right, you're in.
1: And of course, I always bring, gotta keep healthy.
0: Even better, I love that. What are you bringing to the cookout? Chime in if you get a second.

0: 40 years. 40 years of songs, of stories, of community and connection. 40 years of finding joy that can only come from God. In 1986, we flipped a switch in faith, brought to life one small station in Sarasota, Florida. We never could have imagined that from that small beginning, joy would spread all over Florida, into Alabama, the Atlanta and Athens area, into Chattanooga, and most recently into the CSRA. For 40 years, the songs and messages of hope, encouragement, and joy we've shared have permeated the cars of exhausted parents driving home after long nights, into hospital rooms where prayers of faith were being lifted, into kitchens, classrooms, lobbies, and waiting rooms, where the right song at the right time carries a joy that can drive out fear and strengthen a faith that lasts. For 40 years, God has allowed the Joy FM to be a part of stories way bigger than us. Like Scotty's story, she heard Brandon Heath's I'm Not Who I Was and found the courage to reconnect with her father she hadn't seen since she was 8 years old. Or Renee, who lost her daughter Megan in a drunk driving accident and made the radical choice to forgive the driver and work to reduce his sentence. Her story inspired Matthew West's song, Forgiveness. And we got to be a part of the moment where she heard the song for the first time while Matthew hid in the next room, waiting to surprise her.
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0: Those are just two of the many stories we've been privileged to be a part of together over the years. For 40 years, we've prayed together, cried together, and celebrated together. We've walked through changing seasons and hard seasons together. And for 40 years, God's faithfulness has been present in the songs, the stories, and in a growing community of shared hearts and a common faith. It began with one station and a dream. And by God's grace, 40 years later, we're just getting started. 40 years of helping you find joy. 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

Our street team here at the Joy FM is called our Joy Crew. They're such a great group of folks, and they are out all over the place with events happening from Chattanooga all the way down to Port St. Lucie, Florida. 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
0: All right. I'm not the biggest fan myself, honestly, but I do know people love them. 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
1: You can tell how much he feels that, the awe, the gratitude. I feel it too. Chandler Moore and God, I'm Just Grateful, the Joy FM. It's Matt, and I'm getting ready to turn things over to Adina in just a couple of minutes. Thank you so much for spending some time here on a Saturday night. I hope you have a fantastic day tomorrow. We'll be back tomorrow afternoon. And before I leave, I want to send you off with some good news here. A college student is using his engineering expertise to help people from underserved communities get back their smiles. Connor Gibson is his name, and he saw the need when he began volunteering at a nonprofit that provides free dental, vision, and medical care through volunteer-powered mobile clinics all over the country. And he was doing this while studying engineering at his local community college. And it occurred to him in the process of that that he could design 3D printed dentures for people in need, making it a lot quicker to fix these folks' teeth. The only problem, he knew nothing about dentistry or 3D printing, so that didn't stop him, though. He got to work and learned fast, made some prototypes, did a bunch of trials, and found a model that works. And since then, he has outfitted thousands of Americans with free dentures. Connor was talking to CNN about his first patient and reflecting on seeing him burst into tears when he saw his new smile. He said, to see that raw human emotion and just know that I played a part in changing that person's life, it's very humbling, and I am beyond blessed. So, Connor Gibson, you are the most amazing person on the planet today. First of all, choosing to volunteer and then seeing the need, finding a solution, and then following through. Just incredible. Changing so many lives and making a real difference in this world, reducing the wait time from 3 months to just a few hours. Way to go. And that is a little good news on the Joy FM.
2: Before they became your favorite song, they had to have a beginning.
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2: Here is the story behind the song.

In my life, there have been some really dark times and some times where I was just barely hanging on. And I think about that verse in Isaiah that says, "He will not blow out a flickering candle." Jesus really breathed me back to life. There's also a line in the chorus that says, "I think that I've known it since when I was young. It was Jesus all along." And I just think about this purity and innocence with kids, that they're just so close to heaven. And I think that they know that there's a love after them. And part of growing older and part of the journey of faith is returning to that love.

getting stuck in a pattern. If I'm in a waiting pattern, I assume I'm always supposed to wait. And if I'm in action pattern, I deduce it's action forever. What I need to remember is that the most important thing isn't waiting or acting, but the sensitivity to the Holy Spirit. The book of Ruth reflects this very plainly. In Ruth 2:2, Naomi, Ruth's mother-in-law, gives her this advice about her life. "Go, my daughter," she says. She instructs her to act, and Ruth does. The outcome is that Ruth falls in love with Boaz, and she finds herself at a new crossroad. This time, when Ruth turns to Naomi for counsel in Ruth 3:18, this is what Naomi answers. "Wait, my daughter." And Ruth did wait until God said go. See, there's a time to wait and a time to act. And the only way to tell the difference is to ask the Lord, then listen to the answer. Are you sensitive to the Spirit's leading? For help to do so, visit todaysinglechristian.com.

What's happening, friend? It is late night here at the Joy FM. I'm Adina. I hope you had a wonderful Saturday, a great kickstart to your weekend. I have been having one of those weeks where it seems like there's just been a lot of little ways that I have seen God moving and working and just doing what he does. And it made me think a little bit of Brother Lawrence, who's kind of known for talking about, you know, finding God in the everyday. He said, "The great thing and the only thing is to adore and praise God in the little things." Are there any little things that you've noticed today that you know that God is actively working in? Maybe take a moment to say thank you. But we've got great music coming up for you. Thanks for sticking around.

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0: So you've packed the car with the essentials. The canopy umbrella, a few beach towels, and enough sunscreen to coat a herd of elephants. Twice. Also, you enjoy a few days with the sand between your toes and the sound of the waves as you make lifetime memories with the kids. Or maybe your perfect vacay is a couple of backpacks full of the must-haves. Just the right socks, sturdy walking boots, the perfect pairing of pants and pullover just in case. For the kind of mountain hikes you dreamt of as a child. Or maybe you're headed absolutely nowhere. Just taking advantage of having a little extra time on your hands to sit and relax. Because sometimes the best part of summer is what you don't do. Wherever your road leads you, don't forget to take us along. 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
1: 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A listener writes, Gary, can a person's occupation determine their love language?
2: I don't think our occupation determines our love language, but I do think that people with certain love languages will fare better in certain work situations. That is, if we feel appreciated in the workplace, that is, if the people around us are speaking our appreciation language, which is very similar to the love language, the work climate is positive and we're likely to be very good and very effective in what we're doing. If we don't feel appreciated in the workplace, however, I think we tend to do mediocre work. So the concept of the love languages has an impact in the workplace, but I don't think that the workplace determines our love language.
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We the Kingdoms, Won't He Do It? You're jamming out to it right here at the Joy FM. I am Adina, and I was having a conversation with someone this week about habits of the heart. She'd never heard the phrase before, but a habit of the heart is something you do so often on the inside that it becomes a part of who you are. It's not just an action. It's a pattern of thought or attitudes or feelings and choices. So like we've got our normal everyday bodily habits, right? Like brushing your teeth, doing your hair, making your bed, things like that. But habits of the heart are your emotional responses, things like kindness or gratitude or honesty. Now, of course, there are negative habits of the heart, things like bitterness and selfishness and lust. But the good news is habits can be trained. The first step is just to watch out for these moments. You know, when those uglier habits of the heart happen, like somebody cuts you off in traffic and you think not very Christ-like things toward them. Once you notice that that is the path your brainwaves are taking you, your next step is to repent. Doesn't have to be anything elaborate or especially poetic, just a simple, Lord, I'm sorry. And then you can follow it up with an equally simple prayer. Lord, help me see this person the way you see them. Or, you know, maybe you stubbed your toe and you want to say a not very nice word and get kind of self-pitying about it. Notice, then if you have sinned, pray, Lord, I'm sorry. Help me be grateful for the foot I'm standing on or even the chair I just kicked. You can even ask him to help you be a little less clumsy in the future. Now, those kinds of things, those habits of the heart don't change right away, but you're building a new habit. And the more you do it, the easier it gets.

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What's happening, friend? I'm Adina, and this week in history, back in 1961, the Antarctic Treaty officially went into effect. I find this so interesting. So the agreement set aside Antarctica as a place for peaceful scientific research. They banned military activity and political disputes on the whole continent. More than 60 years later, it's still one of the world's most successful examples of international cooperation. I guess when you've got like a frozen wasteland, not too many people are going to argue too hard for it. But it has helped scientists from around the globe study everything from climate patterns to wildlife on one of Earth's most extreme environments.

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Like I said, just a little bit of time left. Go enter.

0: 40 years. 40 years of songs, of stories, of community and connection. 40 years of finding joy that can only come from God. In 1986, we flipped a switch in faith, brought to life one small station in Sarasota, Florida. We never could have imagined that from that small beginning, joy would spread all over Florida, into Alabama, the Atlanta and Athens area, into Chattanooga, and most recently into the CSRA. For 40 years, the songs and messages of hope, encouragement, and joy we've shared have permeated the cars of exhausted parents driving home after long nights, into hospital rooms where prayers of faith were being lifted, into kitchens, classrooms, lobbies, and waiting rooms, where the right song at the right time carries a joy that can drive out fear and strengthen a faith that lasts. For 40 years, God has allowed the Joy FM to be a part of stories way bigger than us. Like Scotty's story, she heard Brandon Heath's I'm Not Who I Was and found the courage to reconnect with her father she hadn't seen since she was 8 years old. Or Renee, who lost her daughter Megan in a drunk driving accident and made the radical choice to forgive the driver and work to reduce his sentence. Her story inspired Matthew West's song, Forgiveness. And we got to be a part of the moment where she heard the song for the first time while Matthew hid in the next room, waiting to surprise her. Show me how to love. Those are just two of the many stories we've been privileged to be a part of together over the years. For 40 years, we've prayed together, cried together, and celebrated together. We've walked through changing seasons and hard seasons together. And for 40 years, God's faithfulness has been present in the songs, the stories, and in a growing community of shared hearts and a common faith. It began with one station and a dream. And by God's grace, 40 years later, we're just getting started. 40 years of helping you find joy. The Joy FM.
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What's happening, friend? I'm Adina. This is The Joy FM. So my sister, my older sister, has a son who is autistic, and to the extent to where he can speak, but he really only parrots language. You can't really have a conversation with him. He can write, he can read, but he needs a lot of help living his life. And when he was really young, things were especially crazy. He was a very rambunctious kid. He was often dumping things out and making messes. And it was always a sport to keep up with little Julian. So there was one day when my sister was doing an art project in her garage, and she left like an industrial sized shaker of glitter out. And you probably already know what the story is going. He dumped the whole thing on himself in the garage, and she said it took forever to wash it off of him. It never quite came out of the cement on the garage floor, and they were just finding it everywhere for months and months. And then I saw this quote the other day: grief is like glitter. At first, it's everywhere. It's on your hands, your clothes, it's coming out of your mouth. It makes it all the way to the core of your being. You try to sweep it away and wash it off, but just when you think you've tidied it all up, you catch a shimmer in the corner of your eye. It can be a song or a scent, and there it is again, stuck to your heart. It shows up in the quiet moments, or in the middle of joy, in the middle of nowhere, in the laughter that echoes too long, or the silence that settles too deep. Not loud, not always, but always there. A tiny reminder that love once lived there.

0: This is the Joy FM. Here's a story that might make you want to call an old friend. So there's a senior living community in Austin, Texas. More than 50 graduates of Austin High School have found themselves together again decades after tossing their caps in the air. So the former classmates now live at the same retirement community. They share meals, they swap stories, and their friendships just kind of pick up right where they left off. It's just amazing to me, you know, trends and technology and hairstyles may change over the years, but good friendship just can stand the test of time. So if you've been meaning to reach out to an old friend, maybe this is your sign. I'm Adina, and that is something good to think about today.
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2: 11 ways to make your time feel less rushed during a busy week. 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Try effortful fun before effortless fun. This is just a
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2: I just call it intentionality. 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Toad is the next one on this list. Time outside after dinner. 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
2: the last
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4: Hey, baby dog. 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
2: Time outside after dinner. Okay, here's the last one I'm doing. Most productivity advice is about saying no. All new opportunities, breakthroughs come from saying yes to something you're not entirely sure about. All right, Dave, you got it?
3: I do. I have been working so hard to keep down the level of snark.
2: I mean, that's growth, Dave. I'm proud of you.
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so good to have you here at the Joy FM. I'm Adina, and for years, every time I went to the grocery checkout, there was this one cashier. I always seemed to end up in her line, and she'd look at the things in my cart as they're coming down the belt, and she'd go, "Oh my goodness." And just like an aside, I have a lot of kids, and so I'm often buying things in bulk, and she always commented on it. So she'd always go, "Oh my goodness, what are you going to do with all those potatoes?" It didn't matter if it was potatoes or apples or flour or broccoli. It was going to be, "Oh my goodness, what are you going to do with all them?" You know, like insert grocery item here. Same line, same cadence every time. And then one day I noticed something a little strange. She still said it, but it was like the enthusiasm was gone. It was like somebody had turned the dimmer switch on her. And then she just wasn't at the store one day. And to this day, I'm so curious what happened. You know, did management tell her to stop commenting on people's groceries? Did somebody complain? Did she retire? Or maybe something great happened. Maybe she got promoted. Is she somewhere right now asking another family, what are they going to do with all those potatoes? Isn't it weird how our lives are full of all of these little, like, to us, like, side characters we know almost nothing about, you know, the barista or the crossing guard, whoever. The weird thing is, I didn't particularly enjoy the commentary at the time, but now that I don't have it anymore, I kind of miss it.

0: You are jamming out to Unspoken's Love Is Everything We Need right here at the Joy FM. So I saw a headline this week that made me sprint to make sure that it wasn't from some like bizarre satire site. So a 34-year-old man who had been blind for years got his vision back after doctors implanted his tooth into his eye. Now, if you're like me, you stopped looking at that or listening to that and thought, no, that is not a thing. A friend, it is a thing. So doctors apparently removed one of his teeth, built a tiny lens into it, and eventually implanted it into his eye. The tooth acts as a living frame for the lens, and because it's his own tissue, his body is much less likely to reject it. First of all, modern medicine is awesome and super weird. But second of all, can we just acknowledge that somewhere there was a doctor who looked at a blind patient and said, hear me out, what if we use a tooth? Because that sounds less like a medical breakthrough and more like the beginning of like a Saturday morning cartoon. But it worked. The man can see again. So, like I said, science is absolutely amazing. And apparently teeth have been keeping secrets from us this whole time.
1: The summertime feel can sometimes bring about those summertime blues. For many, the lazy days and family vacays are met with stresses of trying to find childcare, the arduous task budgeting for a family vacation, or the nagging sense of guilt some feel about not doing more while the kids are out of school. Maybe hit pause on those summer stresses and let us help you find joy. As you're adding new summer routines or sketching out bucket lists of affordable family fun things to experience before the school bell rings, we're here with the right song at the right time for your summertime. Your soundtrack for the summer. The Joy FM.
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4: Nothing cooked to perfection is possible without heat. Fire changes the properties of a food, brings out the flavors that was hidden, or melds tastes together in an entirely new experience.
2: 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It transforms something that was maybe fine on its own into something even more incredible, tantalizing, and satisfying.
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4: 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In fact, when you're faced with fire in your relationship with your husband or your wife, press into it and embrace it as an opportunity to change for the better.
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Hey, I'm Michelle. I don't know about you, but I am hearing about so many people walking in hard places right now. And I just want to remind you that you don't have to go it alone. I love the fact that there's always a friend here at the Joy FM ready to pray with you. Don't hesitate to call us. 877-800-PRAY. 877-800-7729. We know there's power in prayer.

What's happening? That was Kane with I Made It. I'm Adina, and a friend of mine sent me a video the other day, a lady who was talking about some of the ways that she used to live in her past, ways that she used to identify. And she said something to the effect of, I don't know if you knew that I used to struggle with these kinds of temptations, but I don't identify with my temptations. I identify with Christ. I love that way of thinking because it's really easy to think of ourselves as just sinners or just the sum of our parts, right? I'm a very jealous person or I'm a very angry person. But what if as we grow closer with our relationship with the Lord, we actually just start identifying with Christ? I don't identify with my temptations. I identify with Christ.

0: Hopefuls, everything is better right here at the Joy FM. I'm Adina. I recently heard someone say about a toxic relationship, it's not a soul tie, it's idolatry. Whew, have you ever watched a friend go through a relationship and you're like, that is not the person you need to be with, but they use really high language about how wonderful their relationship with this person is, and we can tell it's just becoming something else, you know. But when a person becomes the center of our thoughts, our emotions, our decisions, and even our sense of worth, we may have crossed the line from loving someone to depending on them in a way that they were never meant to carry and that we were never meant to expect of them. Healthy relationships point us toward growth and peace and truth, but unhealthy relationships often leave us anxious or controlled or exhausted or constantly compromising who we are. So maybe take inventory. Are your relationships helping you become who God created you to be, or are they demanding more of your heart?
1: Should have been long gone now, yeah. Should have been.

0: if you've ever been in a point in your life when you can look back and just say, without God, I don't know where I would be. Like you were in the middle of something crazy, like one foot in the grave, and he stepped in and pulled you out. And the only thing that you can do is look back and praise God for it. That's what my new song, Holy, is all about. It's about just looking at God and understanding how much he's done for you and knowing that the only thing that you can do is give him the highest praise. That's how I feel when I hear this song. That's how I felt when I wrote this song. And I pray that that's how you feel when you hear it as well.
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Yeah, so if your musical mood happens to be pointing in a particular direction, you can listen to your nostalgic favorites over at Classic Joy, which is music from the 60s all the way up to the early 2000s. We're talking everything from Larry Norman to Amy Grant to Michael W. Smith to Avalon. So much great music over there. We've also got LF Radio, where all of the cool kids go to listen to their Christian music. And we also have Joy Worship. 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

0: Tasha Layton right here at the Joy FM. Hey there, I'm Adina. Did you ever play tetherball as a kid? I played tetherball like crazy, but I never got a chance to see an animal play tetherball. But at a cabin near Bear Lake in Utah, there is a moose who has become a local tetherball celebrity. He was caught on video playing the game in somebody's backyard and in somebody's in their cabin. But the moose stops by a few times a day to hit the ball around, and apparently he's gotten pretty good at it. Now, I'm not sure what the official rules of moose tetherball are. I assume you score points for style, maybe antler control or not getting tangled up in the rope. But you know, if a moose challenges you to a game, you should probably hoof it in the opposite direction.
1: 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The sight of memories being made that will last a lifetime. However you find yourself summering this summer, let us help you find joy. 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

Carly and Taylor, Why Should I Worry? Good morning, friend. I'm Adina. This is the Joy FM. Saw this quote the other day. God can calm your heart before he calms the storm. You know, it's a little often that we might pray for God to change our circumstances immediately, but often his first work isn't that. He's going to change us. He gives us peace in the middle of uncertainty, strength in the middle of weakness, or confidence in the middle of fear. The storm around us is probably going to keep raging, but when God calms our hearts, we can trust him, knowing that he's in control.

0: Josiah Queen right here at the Joy FM. I'm Adina, and if you were just dancing in your seat to yourself just now listening to Josiah Queen, be thankful that you weren't attacked by a dancing plague, which was a real thing. Back in 1374, the city of Aachen, Germany, experienced what became known as the Dancing Plague. Nobody really fully understands why, but groups of people just suddenly began dancing uncontrollably in the streets. We're not talking about like a flash mob or a festival. Some people apparently danced for days, even weeks, until they just collapsed from exhaustion. Historians believe it may have been a form of mass psychogenic illness where stress or fear and anxiety can just spread through a community and manifest physically. So, you know, if you catch yourself tapping your foot to the music today, don't worry. You're probably just enjoying the song.
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0: Need to breathe. I am yours right here at the Joy FM. Happy early morning, friend. I'm Adina, and here is your word of the day. The word is susurrus. Susurrus. It is a soft whispering or rustling sound, so it's kind of an onomatopoeia almost, but it's often heard in the gentle movement of wind through like trees or tall grasses swaying in the field. Susurrus.
1: 40 years. 40 years of songs, of stories, of community and connection. 40 years of finding joy that can only come from God. In 1986, we flipped a switch in faith, brought to life one small station in Sarasota, Florida. We never could have imagined that from that small beginning, joy would spread all over Florida, into Alabama, the Atlanta and Athens area, into Chattanooga, and most recently into the CSRA. For 40 years, the songs and messages of hope, encouragement, and joy we've shared have permeated the cars of exhausted parents long nights, into hospital rooms where prayers of faith were being lifted, into kitchens, classrooms, lobbies, and waiting rooms, where the right song at the right time carries a joy that can drive out fear and strengthen a faith that lasts. For 40 years, God has allowed the Joy FM to be a part of stories way bigger than us. Like Scotty's story, she heard Brandon Heath's I'm Not Who I Was and found the courage to reconnect with her father she hadn't seen since she was 8 years old. Or Renee, who lost her daughter Megan in a drunk driving accident and made the radical choice to forgive the driver and work to reduce his sentence. Her story inspired Matthew West's song, Forgiveness. And we got to be a part of the moment where she heard the song for the first time while Matthew hid in the next room, waiting to surprise her.
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1: 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And by God's grace, 40 years later, we're just getting started. 40 years of helping you find joy. 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

How's it going, friend? I'm Adina with the Joy FM. Have you ever had a life hack that kind of slapped you across the face? Like, how have you never thought to do this way before? So I was talking to a friend earlier this week, and she just casually mentioned, oh yeah, I'm washing the dogs and my cars today. And yeah, how has this never occurred to me before? I mean, think about it. You've already got the hose out. You're already wet because washing dogs is a team sport, according to them. You're already covered in soap and wondering how it got in your ear. Why not just make it a full service cleaning day? The dog gets a bath, the car gets a bath, and you know, you kind of get a bath too. And in this heat, I wouldn't mind a hose bath, to be perfectly honest. Now, I'm not saying this is revolutionary. I am saying this woman may have unlocked a level of efficiency I wasn't prepared for, but that I am so grateful for.

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2: 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This isn't a classic J.R. Cotton agree on the same... Like, if we both like the same movie, great. But you're trying to relate with me on getting old? You're pregnant, not old.
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No chance for me to ever leave this prison of my sin. Now I know it might sound crazy, but one day a key unlocked that cell.

Phil Wickham and Crowder teaming up for It Really Is Amazing Grace. You heard it right here at the Joy FM. I'm Adina. One of my favorite family traditions that we do in my house is our quote jar. So throughout the year, whenever somebody says something funny or off the wall or completely hilarious or something really cool happens, we write it down and we drop it in a jar that stays on our kitchen table. It might be something funny one of the kids said, or just a misunderstanding, or just one of those comments that we tend to repeat, has everybody laughing out loud. Then on New Year's Eve, we open the jar and read them all out loud together. And every single year, it's just one of my favorite moments. We laugh, we relive all of the memories, and it just captures all those little moments that might otherwise slip by. Sometimes the big milestones are easy to remember, but it's often the silly comments and those unexpected one-liners that really tell the story of a family. Now, if you want to steal this one for yourself, please do. You still have plenty of year left to fill up the jar, especially if you have chatty little ones who say funny things all the time.

0: there. That was We Are Messengers, Faith, Hope, and Love. I'm Adina. Did you know that sneezes are kind of like personality tests? So in our household, I was talking to my daughters about this. We were comparing sneezes. I sneeze like someone trying not to alert the authorities. I suppress mine. My oldest daughter sneezes like a construction worker, like a male construction worker in his 50s. My youngest produces a sneeze that's like a tiny fairy at a tea party. But apparently the way we sneeze is partly shaped by behavior, habit, even anatomy, but also social conditioning. So researchers have noted that people can suppress sneezes like me, or exaggerate them, or redirect them, or develop a characteristic sneeze that's like their style, and they can develop that over time. But some people learn early that loud sneezes are acceptable, while others kind of take the message that sneezes should be discreet. But the reflex itself isn't a performance. It's just that the expression of it can be influenced by culture and personality. Now, our family has all of these categories represented. Honestly, it's one of the funniest ways that we are different. It's like allergy season sounds like a cast audition.
1: So you've packed the car with the essentials. The canopy umbrella, a few beach towels, and enough sunscreen to coat a herd of elephants. Twice. Also, you enjoy a few days with the sand between your toes and the sound of the waves as you make lifetime memories with the kids. Or maybe your perfect vacay is a couple of backpacks full of the must-haves. Just the right socks, sturdy walking boots, the perfect pairing of pants and pullover just in case. For the kind of mountain hikes you dreamt of as a child. Or maybe you're headed absolutely nowhere. Just taking advantage of having a little extra time on your hands to sit and relax. Because sometimes the best part of summer is what you don't do. Wherever your road leads you, don't forget to take us along. With the Joy FM app, we are where you are this summer, helping you find joy. 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

We the Kingdoms Rescue Me right here at the Joy FM. So imagine you're sitting at home, it's quiet, it's peaceful, and suddenly you get an alert on your phone. Close the doors, close the windows. There are lots of bees. And you have to go, what on earth? Like, stay inside. Don't go outside right now. So that's what happened this week in a Texas neighborhood. So residents were suddenly told to stay indoors because an 18-wheeler carrying more than 400 hives overturned, releasing what they believe to be about 24 million honeybees into the air. So each hive held about 60,000 bees. And so when the truck flipped into a ditch, the swarm very quickly spread across the area, and it created like a buzzing cloud, and it forced authorities to put the neighborhoods on lockdown. Thankfully, emergency crews and local beekeepers were able to rush to the scene. They worked carefully to contain the bees and recover the hives without causing much further disruption. And thankfully, no injuries or no serious injuries have been reported. I imagine somebody came out of that with a bunch of stings. But it's a wild reminder how quickly an ordinary day can turn something straight out of a scary movie.

0: This is the Joy FM. I'm Adina. Here's a short, sweet, and to the point word of wisdom from Toby Mack. He said, sometimes maturing in Christ means letting people think things about you that aren't true, remaining quiet, and trusting that God is more than able to defend you.
1: Before they became your favorite song, they had to have a beginning.
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some really dark times and some times where I was just barely hanging on. And I think about that verse in Isaiah that says, he will not blow out a flickering candle. Jesus really breathed me back to life. There's also a line in the chorus that says, I think that I've known it since when I was young. It was Jesus all along. And I just think about this purity and innocence with kids, that they're just so close to heaven. And I think that they know that there's a love after them. And part of growing older and part of the journey of faith is returning to that love.

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1: We all know that divorce is hard on kids, right? But did you know that adjusting to a parent's remarriage is even harder?
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1: I was talking one time with a young woman. She was approaching 30, and her mom had been remarried for just a couple of years. She said, "You know, I really love my stepdad at this point, but early on, I was completely against him. But please understand," she said, "it wasn't him I was against. It was the idea of him I had to get used to." You know, when the ingredients of a blended family are thrown together, the adults need to remember that what feels like resistance or rejection of the step-parent is really sometimes just adjustment. It's not always personal. They're just adjusting to more change. So be long-suffering and have lots of grace for one another. For Family Life Blended, I'm Ron Deal.
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Stars Go Dim with Holy right here at the Joy FM. I'm Adina, and I heard this story about an Arab parable recently. So a farmer looks across the desert and says, it's useless to plant anything. The earth is dead. But another farmer replies, no, it's not dead. It's only dry. But the first man picks up a hard, cracked clod of dirt and says, see, dead. But the other answers, no, it's waiting. So I've thought about that often because I wonder how many things in our lives have we declared dead that God would simply call dry? Maybe there's a dream that you've stopped praying for. Maybe there's a relationship that you've given up on, or a ministry that feels like it's not going anywhere. It's completely fruitless. That part of your heart has just been worn down by disappointment. Maybe it isn't dead. Maybe it's just waiting. Maybe God's timing just is a little bit different than yours. Maybe it's waiting for his strength. It's waiting for the rain. We often mistake delay for death, but throughout scripture, God brings life to places that seem beyond hope. He says he'll turn your wastes to Eden. He sends rain to the dry ground, and he is able to cause deserts to bloom. So if there's an area of your life that feels barren, don't write that final chapter just yet. The ground may be hard and the season may be dry, but dry is not the same.

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1: 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In 1986, we flipped a switch in faith, brought to life one small station in Sarasota, Florida. We never could have imagined that from that small beginning, joy would spread all over Florida, into Alabama, the Atlanta and Athens area, into Chattanooga, and most recently into the CSRA. For 40 years, the songs and messages of hope, encouragement, and joy we've shared have permeated the cars of exhausted parents driving home after long nights, into hospital rooms where prayers of faith were being lifted, into kitchens, classrooms, lobbies, and waiting rooms, where the right song at the right time carries a joy that can drive out fear and strengthen a faith that lasts. For 40 years, God has allowed the Joy FM to be a part of stories way bigger than us. Like Scotty's story, she heard Brandon Heath's I'm Not Who I Was and found the courage to reconnect with her father she hadn't seen since she was 8 years old. Or Renee, who lost her daughter Megan in a drunk driving accident and made the radical choice to forgive the driver and work to reduce his sentence. Her story inspired Matthew West's song, Forgiveness. And we got to be a part of the moment where she heard the song for the first time while Matthew hid in the next room, waiting to surprise her.
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1: Hey, friend, I'm Adina. Good morning. This is the Joy FM. That was Chandler Moore. God, I'm just grateful. So did you know that astronauts who've done spacewalks, they often say that their suit smells like seared steak when they come back inside. Now, it's not because space itself has an odor, because space is a vacuum. A vacuum can't carry odors. But because radiation and atomic oxygen react with the suit's surface, and it creates compounds that smell a bit like hot metal or welding fumes or a freshly seared steak. But here's the weird part. Astronomers have also found a molecule called ethyl formate, and it's in this giant cloud near the center of our galaxy. On Earth, ethyl formate helps give raspberries and rum some of their aroma, which have led to headlines claiming that space smells like raspberries. So depending on which story you hear, space either smells like a backyard barbecue or a fruity drink. But the reality is that both are true in their own way. Astronomers are smelling chemical residues from their spacesuits, while other astronomers are detecting a raspberry-associated molecule in a distant cloud of gas. Again, space itself doesn't really smell like either, but it has strange descriptions.

0: Good morning. I'm Adina, and this week in history, 1929, President Herbert Hoover authorized the construction of Boulder Dam, what we now know today as the Hoover Dam. And while we often think of it as just a giant hydroelectric project, the dam was actually built for a much bigger reason: to tame the Colorado River. So for generations, the river was wildly unpredictable. It flooded farmland and communities during the wet years, and then would leave farmers desperate for water during the dry years. So the dam was designed to control those floods, to store water for the growing Southwest, and provide a reliable supply for cities and agriculture. The electricity was, of course, a bonus. But construction began during the Great Depression, which was neat because it provided thousands of jobs at a time when work was desperately needed. When it was completed in 1936, the Hoover Dam was the largest concrete structure ever built. In fact, engineers worried that massive amounts of concrete would take more than a century to cool if it were poured as one solid block. So they developed a very innovative system of interlocking sections and cooling pipes. The dam stands more than 700 feet tall, which is about the height of a 60-story building. And Lake Mead, the reservoir it created, became the largest man-made lake in the United States.
1: The summertime feel can sometimes bring about those summertime blues. 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Maybe hit pause on those summer stresses and let us help you find joy. As you're adding new summer routines or sketching out bucket lists of affordable family fun things to experience before the school bell rings, we're here with the right song at the right time for your summertime. Your soundtrack for the summer. 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

I'm Adina, and you are tuned in to the Joy FM. You know, most of us spend our lives being told to keep it down. I was a loud kid. I was told to keep it down quite a lot. But one guy in Australia just turned being loud into a world record. So his name is Joseph McGrail Baitup, and he is an air conditioner cleaner by trade and an honorary town crier on the side. But he's been recognized as the world's loudest person. His record-setting achievement is yelling the word now at an absolute ear-splitting 122.4 decibels. To put that in perspective, that is about the same noise level as a chainsaw, an ambulance siren at close range, or a jet aircraft taking on. Oh my goodness, I can't even imagine. Like, yeah, this guy definitely deserves to be the town crier, if that is a thing that still exists. You know, most people are trying to lower their volume. Joseph has spent years perfecting his.

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1: I am Adina. Thank you so much for making the Joy FM a part of your day. I'm headed out for now, but you've got more fantastic music coming your way, so stick around. And I just wanted to leave you this little blessing written by Susie Larson. She said, "May you refuse to drift. May you rise up and believe that miracles still happen in our day. Re-engage your heart. Remember your dreams and appeal to God to do great things in and through you. The enemy would love for you to surrender to your circumstances. Letting go and letting God are not the same as giving in and giving up. Active, engaged surrender is a threat to the enemy of your soul. Humble trust opens the way for God to move mightily in your midst. Jesus wants you to trust him in this place and believe him for the impossible." Have a great Sunday, friend. I'll talk to you later.
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3: 11 ways to make your time feel less rushed during a busy week. 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
3: Just
5: I can see it. 12:30, Kimberly. The fun commences.
3: I just call it intentionality. 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Start with something intentional before you move to something mindless. Toad is the next one on this list. Time outside after dinner. Here's
5: hey,
3: the last
5: hey,
3: one.
5: Hey, baby doll. 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
3: Time outside after dinner. Okay, here's the last one I'm doing. Most productivity advice is about saying no. All new opportunities, breakthroughs come from saying yes to something you're not entirely sure about. All right, Dave, you got it?
4: 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I have been working so hard to keep down the level of snark.
3: I mean, that's growth, Dave. I'm proud of you.
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Oh, the glory of God. I love that we get to sing about His glory and His grace and His mercy and His faithfulness this morning. We call this Warm Up for Worship, my favorite day of the week. I'm so glad to have your company. I'm Michelle. So, you know, last week was Father's Day, and I got up really early and I started sharing with you. I had my Bible open and all my notes, and I realized about halfway through, oh, it's Father's Day. You know, I mean, little grace, it was 5 a.m. when I started. But anyway, so I didn't get to share all of the characteristics of our Father and some of the scriptures that I have. So I thought I would kind of transition that into today. We'll talk about the goodness of God and our Father and just some quotes and thoughts and scriptures together to encourage you. Every knee will bow before the Lion and the Lamb. Sing along with Big Daddy Weave.

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So pause, breathe, and find joy this Sunday on the Amen.

Copeland. Pat Barrett on the Joy FM. A.W. Tozer once wrote, "To run longingly after him is to make him the passion of your life. This is no time for leisurely strolls in the direction of God. True revival and revivalist are passionate people who breathlessly pursue his presence." I want to be one of those who breathlessly pursue his presence.

this world. Now that's our heart's cry, God. We need Jesus. We desperately need you, Jesus. Upper Room singing that one as we sing along early morning hours of a beautiful Sunday, warm up for worship. I love this quote from Charles Spurgeon. Nobody ever outgrows scripture. The book widens and deepens with our years. And Augustine said this, the Bible is shallow enough for a child not to drown, yet deep enough for an elephant to swim. I love that. That's the living and active part of this beautiful love letter. Here's Hillsong, The Joy FM.

What an invitation this morning to taste and see that the Lord is good. Taste and see the love of God. Brian Fowler with Matt Maher on that one. Good morning. And as we wake up before the sun comes up, remember, He's got new mercy for you personally today. So I invite you to grab a hold of it. Worshiping together with the Joy FM. 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

Charity Gale, The Joy FM. Thank you, Jesus, for the blood. We are so grateful. I say let's do it this morning. Stir up, cultivate a thankful heart. Just reflect even on this past week, even in the midst of the craziness, the faithfulness of God, the provision of God, the mercy of God, the tenderness of God. He's just there, our ever-present help. Sometimes you're kind of like, God, where are you? But you know what? When you look back, you go, ah, yeah, he was right there, the one carrying me. It's like that Footprints in the Sand poem that we all grew up with, you know? He's there. He says, I'm not leaving you. There's no way. More than enough. And he knows what you need today. Be reminded. Warm up for worship. The Joy FM.

Oh, that's what we want to do. We want to speak life. We want to speak Jesus. Charity Gale, The Joy FM. And Jesus just issues this incredible invitation. He said, as the Father has loved me, I also have loved you. Abide in my love. John 15:9. Now think about that word, abide. It's not like treating him as a vacation home or you go from service to service and just get a little touch from God. Abide, stay in, dwell in, marinate in, live in the presence of God all the time. That's the invitation.

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where I'm at right now in my life. We've got to cling to the cross, right? Cling to the cross. Seth Schlieder, the Joy FM warm up for worship. I'm Michelle. As we see darkness increase all the more, how much more does his light shine? People are looking for hope and answers. Remember who you are and whose you are. He's in you, the hope of glory. And the same power that raised Jesus from the dead lives in you today. Oh God, show us what that means.

Well, God, you are holy, holy, holy forever. Oh, how I love that. Chris Tomlin, The Joy FM. I'm Michelle. I'm so grateful we get to share a Sunday together. You know, when we have our quiet time, our goal needs not to be information. It's intimacy. We are meeting with Jesus and expecting him to interact with us. What an honor. So he invites us to abide in his love in John 15. Abide. Think about that word. Stay in. Luxuriate. Find real love in his love. If we were really abiding in his love, we'd come away so refreshed and nourished, so cherished and loved that we'd run back to him whenever we could. Know that abiding is not a feeling or a sensation. It's communion. It's relationship with this.

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Good morning. 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A beautiful Sunday. 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For the Lord is good. His mercy and loving kindness are everlasting. 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The mercy of God, the loving kindness of God are everlasting. His faithfulness and truth endure to all generations. That's your children and your children's children. His faithfulness and truth. Stand on that Psalm 105. Be reminded today of the goodness of God, of his mercy, of his loving kindness for you.

Dawn, you feel it? The sound of the dry bones rattling. You see bones, I see an army. How I love that elevation worship. Good morning. Great to be with you. Are you enjoying your summer? 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I know they would appreciate your prayers. I've got something going on right now, like a big Goliath. I would appreciate your prayers so much. And so let us know how we can pray for you too. 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

Oh, I hope you know that's so true. The Lord is with me. He's with you. He's with you. He's with you. Red Rocks Worship on the Joy FM. Good morning. Warm up for worship. You know, there are dozens of psalms declaring God's steadfast and enduring love. Most of them connect his love with his redemptive power, mercy, and grace. Psalm 103:4 says, "He crowns you with loving kindness and tender mercy. The Lord is merciful and gracious, slow to anger, and full of mercy and loving kindness." He is full of mercy for you.

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Don't you love that song? Song of the Saints, Phil Wickham. I just can't wait to see him live. Just something on my calendar to look forward to. You'll find those details here at thejoyfm.com. Good morning. It's warm up for worship. I'm Michelle. Love sharing this time together with you. Ephesians 3. I love the book of Ephesians. It's one of my favorite books. And I'm going to read from the Passion Translation in verse 20. Never doubt God's mighty power to work in you and accomplish all this. He will achieve infinitely more than your greatest request, your most unbelievable dream, and he'll exceed your wildest imagination. He will outdo them all, for his miraculous power constantly energizes you. He is the God of the exceedingly abundantly beyond all we ask, think, dream, or imagine.

grateful. Pat Barrett on the Joy FM. Hey, I'm Michelle. Such a privilege to be with you. I want to share what God showed me the other day. I'm walking through just being healed, the biggest Goliath I've ever faced in my life. And to be honest with you, the biggest battle is in my mind. You know, fear tries to move in. But this is just beautiful, just the kindness of the Lord. The other morning, a friend who's a missionary sent me this, as she said, I'm praying for you. 2 Chronicles 20:17, you will not even need to fight. Take your position and stand still and watch the Lord's victory. He is with you. Don't be afraid or discouraged. She said, I just saw you in this process, not needing to fight, but just to stand still and watch. The Lord will do it. And then within 20 minutes of that, another friend in Georgia sent me this verse, Exodus 14:14, which said, the Lord will fight for you. You need only to be still. Of course, two people who don't know each other, but we all know the Lord together, sending verses of reminder. And I feel like maybe someone today might need that reminder along with me. He's so worthy. Let's just sing to him.

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Warm up for worship. Good morning. Therefore, I urge you, Paul writes, I urge you, brothers and sisters, by the mercies of God, to present your bodies, dedicating all of yourself set apart as a living sacrifice, holy and well-pleasing to God, which is your reasonable, rational, logical, intelligent act of worship. I love that. It's not your extravagant act of worship. It's your reasonable act of worship. And don't be conformed to this world any longer with its superficial values and customs, but be transformed and progressively changed as you mature spiritually by the renewing of your mind, so that you may prove for yourselves what is the will of God, that perfect, acceptable will of God. Romans 12:1-2 in the Amplified.

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Now, getting back to the heart of worship, Matt Redman on the Joy FM, I encourage us to really do that. So often, especially in the church in America, worship becomes an event. You know, there's an audience and a band on stage, and everybody waits for the next song before they step in. But God really wants to encounter your heart personally, and worship is more than just singing Him songs. We're not waiting for a band to lead us into that place. Encounter His heart. Take time. Be still in His presence. Let your heart be overflowing with adoration and love. That place of worship, declaring His worth. You know, the story of that song, it came out of that place. I mean, Matt Redman was the worship leader at this church. Can you imagine? I'd be going for the worship too. And they unplugged and got off the stage for a season and just worshiped without the amplification, worshiped without the music as we know it. And that song was birthed out of there, getting back to the heart of worship. I'm sorry, Lord, for the thing I've made it. It's all about You. I pray that that would be the position of our heart as well. The Joy FM warm up for worship.

Joy FM, warm up for worship. I was thinking of David Livingstone. I went to Westminster Abbey, where there's a great monument where he's buried. But what you might not know is he had given his life to the people of Africa. When he felt called to go to Africa, the people in his denomination said, don't go there, stay here, serve with us. But he knew the call of God. And there is tremendous stories of what God did through David Livingstone as a missionary. But here's the thing, when he passed away, they said, ship his body back to England. And they're like, no, we want to bury him here in Africa. So there was a fight about where to bury the body of David Livingstone. And the night before they were to ship out his body, a couple of his converts broke in and pried open this casket, cut out his heart. And if you go to London, to Westminster Abbey, you'll see the cathedral, beautiful, and the monument for David Livingstone where he's buried. But if you go to this little village in the northwest section of Tanzania, there's a tree with a hand-carved sign that says, here lies the heart of David Livingstone. He was with us in life and he'll be with us always. So my question for you this morning is, where would they bury your heart? What consumes you? Come on, that's good. Where would they bury your heart?

Sing together in psalms, hymns, and spiritual songs. 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

Having a praise party this morning, the Joy FM. I wish you could see what happens in my living room when that song comes on the radio. The grandkids are dancing around the couch. Everybody's got their hands in the air. It's so wonderful. Check out this quote. It's kind of an ouch, but check it out. The most foolish person in the world is the one who has the opportunity to read, absorb, digest, live in, be immersed in worship, reading the Bible, but doesn't do it because of preoccupation with other things in this world. Don't be distracted. Get your eyes on him. Oh, how he loves you. He's got you today. The star breather, the author of heaven and earth, wants to commune with you. He wants to walk with you. He's not just looking to be a vacation home, you know. Sometimes I think we live our lives, you know, from one conference to another or from Sunday to Sunday. But it's in those other times that God wants to encounter your heart and learn to hear his voice more clearly. He's got you by the hand today. I love it. I hope the songs remind you of that this morning. The Joy FM.

Don't you love that we get to stand in, we get to marinate, right? In his love. Josh Baldwin with Bethel on the Joy FM and warm up for worship. I believe we're in an hour where we need to be strong and courageous. God, make us brave. I love this story. Ray Blankenship looked out of his window and he spotted a little girl being swept away into a rain-flooded drainage ditch. He knew further down the road, the ditch disappeared under the road and emptied into a main culvert, and nobody could survive that. He raced alongside the ditch, trying to get ahead of the girl. Then he hurled himself into the water. When he surfaced, he was able to grab the child's arm, and they tumbled end over end until they were about 3 feet from the culvert. And Ray felt something protruding from the bank. He gripped it, while the force of the water kept trying to tear him and the child away. Amazingly, when the fire department arrived, Ray had managed to pull the child to safety. They were both treated for shock. Ray Blankenship was truly a hero. You see, Ray couldn't swim. Wow.

Oh God, you're so, so good. Yeah, singing along with Phil Wickham this morning, the Joy FM. Share the goodness of God. Tell people your God stories, you know? We love to hear them. Let me share this one with you. My husband and I have been working with young people since the early 80s, actually, and we have a real heart for this generation. God's raising up this generation. So we would take kids for the last 20-something years up to the mountains, and we had this beautiful time of worship and whitewater rafting and caving. And so we were headed up to the mountains, and this church gave us their bus. It was amazing. The bus was named Moby Dick, but on that trip, it was dubbed the Rolling Revival. We renamed it. And so we're headed up, and as we get to about Atlanta, we are in the Stone Mountain area, and the bus loses its transmission. I kid you not, we're trying to go around the mountain, and you hear this chon, chon, chon, chon, like so loud that my husband thought that all 40-something of the kids had climbed out the back because it got quiet instantly, you know? And so we're there at the Atlanta campground in Stone Mountain going, what do? We've got to get all the way up to Cloudland Canyon, and we've got no way to do that, you know? We don't have Daddy Warbucks, you know, that we can call. And so they tow the bus away that morning after we camped. That first night was amazing. Kids got saved and delivered and freed up, and it was awesome first night. Well, the next day we're praying in Stone Mountain, which is about 9 hours away from where we live. And as we're praying, this guy jogs by and he turns around and goes, John, do you remember me? Talking to my husband. Well, they had met in Rockford, Illinois at Youth for Christ camp. And so he says, what's going on? He sees all of our kids praying. John proceeds to tell him about the bus being broken down and how we needed to get up to Cloudland Canyon for the rest of the camp. And so within an hour, this man has a bus and a driver for us. Our kids see the hand of God intervening, you know, so they're worshiping the entire way. They wouldn't even take a dime for gas because the bus driver was so ministered to by the fact that our kids are just worshiping and so grateful. So we get up there and God just shows up. I mean, it's a powerful camp. And at another point, we pick up the bus, you know, get things repaired. God supplies the needs for all of that. And we're driving on this little country Georgia road, nothing there but one farmhouse in the distance. And as we're driving, the bus breaks down again. You know? And so the one young man who was holding back, he hadn't given his heart to the Lord. Everybody else on that trip got saved and delivered and filled and freed. And, you know, and this one guy was holding out. And so the bus breaks down, and John and this one young man, Sonny, walk up to this farmhouse, the only place we could get to. And it turns out, as they knock on the door, the guy at the farmhouse is a Greyhound bus repairman, and he has the part we needed in his barn. Let me just tell you, Sonny got saved that day. And it was just incredible to see the supernatural provision and care of the Father in the midst of the storm. He's faithful. He loves you today. He absolutely does.

0: One good thing about starting a new week tomorrow, the Morning Cruise is back on the air. Dave, Bill, and Carmen helping your Monday feel less like a Monday on the Joy FM.
1: It's a beautiful Sunday. I'm Michelle. I'm so glad we get to share it together. Just want to encourage you and play you some of your favorite songs. Sunday mornings, just songs and conversation to fix our gaze on beautiful Jesus. The Lord your God is in your midst. He is mighty to save you. He exalts over you with joy. He quiets you in his love. He rejoices over you with singing. So as we sing to him this morning, God is actually singing over you. In a sing of your love and rhythm.

Oh, God, we need you. Cling to him today. He's the God who says, I'm not leaving you. There's no way I won't forsake you. He is our ever-present help. He is our healer, our hope, our strong tower, our fortress, mighty God, faithful one. Let me encourage you, if you're walking through a battle, I'm there right now. I'm surrounded by scriptures. I bought this picture the other day on Amazon of the woman with the issue of blood. She's laying down on the ground, grabbing a hold of the hem of his garment. It's right here in front of me. You know, I've just got this, my flip calendar full of scriptures, my bathroom mirror full of the promises of God. I declare them, I sing them, I pray them. Keep your eyes on him today. And I hope that we help you do that this morning. I'm so glad you're listening to The Joy FM.

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Just a reminder, we have a friend here ready to pray. I appreciate that about the Joy FM. 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Think about how loved you are today. If we truly realized that we were once lost without hope, he has rescued us from the dominion of darkness and brought us into the kingdom of the Son that he loves, scripture says, we would be so grateful, grateful to God beyond words. Think about what you've been rescued from. Whether it's dry, dead religion or years of addiction, we have been rescued today. So we respond in worship.

That's a finished work. How I love that. We need to receive the finished work of Jesus. During this journey that I'm in, I've been taking communion every day. I've got a big bag of those little communion cups next to me. And so every day, just consistently, I want to receive all that Christ won for me at the cross when he said, "It is finished." And I would encourage you to do the same. I love 1 John. See what a great love the Father has lavished on us. What a great word too. It sounds like what it is, right? He's lavished this love on us that we should be called children of God. And that's who we are, sons and daughters of the living God. Come on, that's true today.

The Joy FM, warm up for worship. I'm Michelle. I love this blessing. Moses invoked an incredible blessing on one of the tribes of Israel. He said, "You shall dwell between the shoulders of your God." Think about that positioning. What a fantastic blessing. That's where we get to dwell also, between the shoulders of God. Deuteronomy 33:12 says it this way: "The beloved of the Lord shall dwell in safety by him who shelters him all day long, and he shall dwell between his shoulders." So as we talk about the heart of God, the characteristic of our Father today, he invites you to that place of closeness. He invites you to just nestle up in his lap and let him cover you with his arms and just know that you're safe in that place in the midst of all the chaos and craziness. Let him have all your worries and cares, for he's always thinking about you, 1 Peter says, and he's watching everything that concerns you.

Oh God, we praise you. We honor you. King of kings, Lord of lords. God, we pray your kingdom come, your will and your purposes be done on earth as it is in heaven. These are incredible times to be alive. There's a shaking going on. We're looking around and seeing prophecies being fulfilled, but it's not a time for fear to move in. Remember who you are and whose you are today. I believe we're going to see a move of God like never before, even in the midst of all the craziness. Share the hope that you have. Share your rescue story.

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Helping you find joy this Sunday on The Joy FM.

Oh, I love that. Upper Room with that one, the Joy FM. Romans 8 says, nothing, no height nor depth or anything else in all of creation will be able to separate us from the love of God that's in Christ Jesus. He is able to protect us in the midst of the storm. He protects us in and through those things. The Bible describes him as a shield, a fortress, a refuge, a hiding place, a strong tower, a covering, a banner. He is faithful. The name of the Lord is a strong tower. Proverbs 18 says, the righteous run to it and are safe. You can find refuge and safety in

Oh, God, we praise you right now. We get to together warm up for worship, the Joy FM. I'm Michelle. It's always a privilege to share this time together with you. I love this story. There's actually a film about it that'll make you cry. Back in 1939, when Hitler was invading Czechoslovakia, there was a young British stockbroker named Nicholas Winton. And when he found out the plight of the Jewish people, he vacationed in Prague, where he met parents who were willingly entrusting their children's future care to him. He was able to bring them to London, hundreds of them. On September 1st, the biggest transport was taking place, but Hitler invaded Poland and Germany and closed borders. None of those 250 children on the train were ever heard from again. After the war, Winton didn't tell anyone of his rescue efforts, not even his wife. But back in 1988, she found a scrapbook in their attic with all the children's photos and a complete list of names. She prodded him to tell the story. As he has, rescued children have returned to say thank you. The grateful group included a film director, a Canadian journalist, a news correspondent, a former minister in the British cabinet, a magazine manager, and one of the founders of the Israeli Air Force. There are some 7,000 children, grandchildren, and great-grandchildren who owe their existence to Winton's bravery. He wears a ring given to him by some of the children he saved. It bears the line from the Talmud, the book of Jewish law, save one life, save the world. Powerful, isn't it? Makes me want to cry every time I hear the story. Father, I thank you. I thank you, Lord, for sons and daughters that step out, your brave ones. God, we want to be brave ones, be strong and courageous. How we love you. Help us to have ears to hear so clearly what our assignments are in this hour. We don't want to miss it. Forgive us for complacency and laziness, God. We want to be awakened to your purposes and plans. We recognize the urgency of the hour. And Father, for every need represented, for the beautiful people of Venezuela, God, for those who need to be rescued, Lord, for those who need to be comforted, God, embrace them in the name of Jesus, in the name of Jesus. God, for healing, we come against cancer. We declare cancer-free bodies in the name of Jesus. Good test results, restoration, healing, prodigals coming home, freedom from addiction, wisdom, God, wisdom for nations leaders. How we need you. We desperately need you. It's in Jesus' beautiful name that we pray and we ask these things. Amen. Thanks for praying.

It's amazing grace, amazing love. I love it. Singing along with Phil Wickham. I can't wait to see him. Got that on my calendar for the fall. The Joy FM. Hey, thank you for your company. Colossians 1:11 reminds us that you would be strengthened with all might according to his glorious power, that you might have great endurance and patience with joy. Those are two words next to each other that we don't always see next to each other. Patience with joy. Because the joy of the Lord is our strength. We've got to have it. And if you find your joy tank a little low this morning, Psalm 16 reminds us, in your presence, God, is fullness of joy. And I hope the songs and the conversation have reminded you how close he is. Spend time in his presence today. We join with all creation. And I love this one.

Welcome the Belonging Co. with Hope Darst on the Joy FM. I have enjoyed sharing this morning with you. Hey, today, look for opportunities to share joy. Remember, He's in you, the hope of glory, every place you go. Have a beautiful afternoon. I'll speak with you tomorrow on the Joy FM.

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0: you've ever been in a point in your life when you can look back and just say, without God, I don't know where I would be. Like you were in the middle of something crazy, like one foot in the grave, and he stepped in and pulled you out. And the only thing that you can do is look back and praise God for it. That's what my new song, Holy, is all about. It's about just looking at God and understanding how much he's done for you and knowing that the only thing that you can do is give him the highest praise. That's how I feel when I hear this song. That's how I felt when I wrote this song. And I pray that that's how you feel when you hear it as well.
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0: 40 years. 40 years of songs, of stories, of community and connection. 40 years of finding joy that can only come from God. In 1986, we flipped a switch in faith, brought to life one small station in Sarasota, Florida. We never could have imagined that from that small beginning, joy would spread all over Florida, into Alabama, the Atlanta and Athens area, into Chattanooga, and most recently into the CSRA. For 40 years, the songs and messages of hope, encouragement, and joy we've shared have permeated the cars of exhausted parents driving home after long nights, into hospital rooms where prayers of faith were being lifted, into kitchens, classrooms, lobbies, and waiting rooms, where the right song at the right time carries a joy that can drive out fear and strengthen a faith that lasts. For 40 years, God has allowed the Joy FM to be a part of stories way bigger than us. Like Scotty's story, she heard Brandon Heath's I'm Not Who I Was and found the courage to reconnect with her father she hadn't seen since she was 8 years old. I'm not who I was. Or Renee, who lost her daughter Megan in a drunk driving accident and made the radical choice to forgive the driver and work to reduce his sentence. Her story inspired Matthew West's song, Forgiveness. And we got to be a part of the moment where she heard the song for the first time while Matthew hid in the next room, waiting to surprise her. Show me how to love the unlovable. Those are just two of the many stories we've been privileged to be a part of together over the years. For 40 years, we've prayed together, cried together, and celebrated together. We've walked through changing seasons and hard seasons together. And for 40 years, God's faithfulness has been present in the songs, the stories, and in a growing community of shared hearts and a common faith. It began with one station and a dream. And by God's grace, 40 years later, we're just getting started. 40 years of helping you find joy. The Joy FM.
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0: 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Just taking advantage of having a little extra time on your hands to sit and relax. Because sometimes the best part of summer is what you don't do. Wherever your road leads you, don't forget to take us along. 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The pantry slowly emptied until there was almost nothing left for the kids. 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That's what Convoy of Hope does, not just showing up after disasters, but helping families through everyday storms too. And that's why they're a trusted partner. Text Convoy to 68828 to meet the needs of a child this summer.
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2: 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Cotton agree on the same... Like, if we both like the same movie, great. 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You're pregnant, not old.
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0: 40 years. 40 years of songs, of stories, of community and connection. 40 years of finding joy that can only come from God. In 1986, we flipped a switch in faith, brought to life one small station in Sarasota, Florida. We never could have imagined that from that small beginning, joy would spread all over Florida, into Alabama, the Atlanta and Athens area, into Chattanooga, and most recently into the CSRA. For 40 years, the songs and messages of hope, encouragement, and joy we've shared have permeated the cars of exhausted parents driving home after long nights, into hospital rooms where prayers of faith were being lifted, into kitchens, classrooms, lobbies, and waiting rooms, where the right song at the right time carries a joy that can drive out fear and strengthen a faith that lasts. For 40 years, God has allowed the Joy FM to be a part of stories way bigger than us. Like Scotty's story, she heard Brandon Heath's I'm Not Who I Was and found the courage to reconnect with her father she hadn't seen since she was 8 years old. Or Renee, who lost her daughter Megan in a drunk driving accident and made the radical choice to forgive the driver and work to reduce his sentence. Her story inspired Matthew West's song, Forgiveness. And we got to be a part of the moment where she heard the song for the first time while Matthew hid in the next room, waiting to surprise her. Show me how to love. Those are just two of the many stories we've been privileged to be a part of together over the years. For 40 years, we've prayed together, cried together, and celebrated together. We've walked through changing seasons and hard seasons together. And for 40 years, God's faithfulness has been present in the songs, the stories, and in a growing community of shared hearts and a common faith. It began with one station and a dream. And by God's grace, 40 years later, we're just getting started. 40 years of helping you find joy. The Joy FM.
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In my life, there have been some really dark times and some times where I was just barely hanging on. And I think about that verse in Isaiah that says, he will not blow out a flickering candle. Jesus really breathed me back to life. There's also a line in the chorus that says, I think that I've known it since when I was young. It was Jesus all along. And I just think about this purity and innocence with kids, that they're just so close to heaven. And I think that they know that there's a love after them. And part of growing older and part of the journey of faith is returning to that love.

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Latest from Need to Breathe, The Long Surrender on the Joy FM. Hello, happy Sunday afternoon. It's Matt. Looking forward to spending some time together today. Hope you're enjoying your afternoon at Danny Gokey, standing in faith to get us started. It's the Joy FM.

0: Pat Barrett with that fire lit inside. It's the Joy FM and Matt. Now, I've mentioned this before, seeing a whole bunch of people from all over the world, a lot of Europeans especially, come to America for the World Cup and just fall in love with it and kind of remind us of who we are. Not perfect, but, you know, sometimes I think we get an inferiority complex, and it's really nice to see. But one of the other things that's happening, and this is quite interesting with these international soccer fans here in America, they are now joking that they're going out of the town and gaining the FIFA 15. It's kind of like the freshman 15, you know, your skinny college kid goes away and comes back at Thanksgiving and they've gained 15 pounds, you know, because they're eating and, you know, snacking all hours of the night, drinking tons of Monster and Red Bull and packing on the calories. But if there's one thing America has, it's no shortage of delicious food options and available pretty much all the time, and drive-thrus to make it even easier. And there are videos all over social media of people from other countries going wild for things like ranch dressing, fast food, Dunkin', Raising Cane's, Chipotle, even Taco Bell, not to mention barbecue and steak, clam chowder, pizza. I saw a meme. I don't know if you saw this. It's a video meme. It's pretty funny. The guy's heading home after 6 weeks in America, and the customs official is staring at his passport picture. He's a skinny guy, and he looks up at him and says, "You were in America for 6 weeks. This is not you. It's impossible." And the guy looks back at him. He weighs like 450 pounds now. He says, "Have you ever tasted a deep-fried Oreo? It's me, I swear." That's pretty much me after the fair every year. It's like, that's not you. No, no, it is.
1: 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As you're adding new summer routines or sketching out bucket lists of affordable family fun things to experience before the school bell rings, we're here with the right song at the right time for your summertime. Your soundtrack for the summer. 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

You got big problems. You got a big guy that can help you handle them. It's the Joy FM and Matt. And saw this today. I was like, I feel this big time. Maybe you do too. So my friend Rich posted this. Says, when God gives you an assignment, the enemy will send a distraction. Always, right? Oh my goodness. Stay focused. That is a note to self right there. And maybe something you needed to hear too. But Rich, I appreciate you, man. Thanks for sharing.

0: 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A couple requests in for that song from Bay Turner, Somebody's Praying. I'm going to play that in just a second. But first, the King is alive. And if you're not feeling his presence in your life, could it be that you're looking in the wrong place or maybe even looking for the wrong Jesus? You might be surprised who else that happened to. Our buddy Pastor Isaac Frere explains.
1: You ever notice in the scripture, particularly at the end of the Gospels, when Jesus dies on the cross, he's put into a tomb, and then Mary goes into the tomb and she finds an empty tomb there and Jesus isn't there. She goes and speaks to a gardener and asks the gardener for Jesus's body. Little does she know that she's actually speaking to Jesus. And the reason why she can't see Jesus, but she sees a gardener, is because she's looking for a dead Jesus when a living Jesus is speaking to her. And I always wondered this, that often for many people, the reason why you can't see Jesus in your everyday life is because you're still looking for a dead Jesus and not a living Jesus. When you know that Jesus is alive and resurrected, you begin to see how Jesus moves and flows through everything you do in your life. So stop looking for a dead Jesus. Stop simply looking for the Jesus that died for your sins, but the one that resurrected and revealed to you that there's power over sin and power over death.
0: He's not on that cross anymore, and he's not in that grave. He is alive and at work in the world around you, and he wants to be alive and active and moving in your life if you let him. Great reminder from Pastor Isaac. You can find him on Instagram or TikTok at Opus Frere.

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so good. Chris Tomlin on the Joy FM and Matt with the coolest seats in town. Of course, next weekend is the 4th of July. And then the weekend after that, NASCAR invades Hampton, Georgia. 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

0: 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We're helping you find joy and helping you figure out what you're going to bring to the cookout. I think I'm going to bring some hot dogs and sausage links, these Johnsonville sausages. They are so good. The hot links. Oh, my goodness. I'll fire those right up on the grill for you. We got a bunch of people checking in. Somebody's bringing baked beans with bacon. Whatever you bring, if it has bacon in it, I'm in. Somebody said loaded baked potatoes. Dill pickle pasta salad. That is a tongue twister, and I'm proud that I was able to get through that without stumbling too badly. And what are you bringing to the cookout?
1: Baby back ribs.
0: Oh, you the man. You can come to my barbecue anytime, all right, my friend? If you want to chime in, tell me what you're bringing to the cookout. 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

0: 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And bug spray. 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

0: And still on the Joy FM, helping you find joy. It's Matt. We got summertime in full effect. And if we're throwing a little virtual cookout, I want to know what you're bringing.
1: I made this world famous, honey, my world famous parfait. Everybody loves this. I make it from scratch.
0: Nice.

0: grateful for you.
1: That song gets me every time. Chandler Moore. God, I'm so grateful. It's the Joy FM and Matt. I tell you, I'm loving summertime. Hopefully you're enjoying your weekend a little bit. And, you know, we were talking, just having some fun here. If we were throwing a little virtual cookout, what are you going to bring to it? And we're getting some good responses here. Julie says she's going to bring a couple of bags of corn on the cob from their garden. I love that. Some, ooh, fresh corn. Ah, nothing better. Phil says dessert. I need specifics, man. Actually, no, I don't. Just dessert's good. I'm not going to say no. And how about you? What are you bringing to the cookout?
2: I'm bringing ham and cheese sliders because they're a hit every single time. I always come home with the tray empty.
1: That sounds really, really good. How about you? What are you bringing to the cookout? Leave us an open mic and you might hear yourself on the air.
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0: The Morning Cruise with Dave, Bill, and Carmen. It's a mess, but it's our mess.
1: 11 ways to make your time feel less rushed during a busy week. This was kind of different. Try effortful fun before effortless fun. This is just a
2: scheduled spontaneity.
3: Just I can see it. 12:30, Kimberly. The fun commences.
1: I just call it intentionality. Here's the idea. Start with something intentional before you move to something mindless. Toad is the next one on this list. Time outside after dinner. Here's
3: hey,
1: the last
3: hey,
1: one.
3: Hey, baby doc. Come on, let's go toad.
1: Time outside after dinner. Okay, here's the last one I'm doing. Most productivity advice is about saying no. All new opportunities, breakthroughs come from saying yes to something you're not entirely sure about. All right, Dave, you got it?
2: I do. I have been working so hard to keep down the level of snark.
1: I mean, that's growth, Dave. I'm proud of you.
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done it so many times. You know he's going to do it again. Stephen Curtis Chapman on the Joy FM. And Matt, the last weekend in June, and we're lining up our fall plans. This guy coming our way in October. 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

0: John Reddick, No Fear, The Joy FM. And Matt, you know, sometimes I think we underestimate God's power. Or maybe we forget about it. And more specifically, his power to do big things in your life. And what I learned at church this week, Pastor Levi Lusco sharing some good news on this.
1: We can do impossible things. I was going to call it, we can do hard things. But then I figured you could just get a TikTok account if you needed to learn to do hard things, right? Because it'll show you anything you need to learn to do. You need to organize your pantry? There's a solution. You need to figure out how you can eat keto and make ice cream at the same time? Just get a TikTok account, right? TikTok is there to help us do hard things. And God will help you do hard things, but he's not there in your life primarily to help you do hard things. Because God doesn't call us to do things that are hard. It's worse than that. He calls us to do things that are straight impossible. And so I say to you in Jesus' name, we can do impossible things. Why? Because we serve the God of hope. We serve the God of hope, so it's never hopeless. And when God calls us to do something, regardless of how impossible it feels, we can do it, but only, hear me, in the power and enablement of the Holy Spirit.
0: So why doesn't God just let us avoid the need for him to work a miracle in our lives in the first place? There's a very good reason for that. Pastor Levi shares that coming up in part two of What I Learned at Church This Week, just a few minutes.

0: 40 years. 40 years of songs, of stories, of community and connection. 40 years of finding joy that can only come from God. In 1986, we flipped a switch in faith, brought to life one small station in Sarasota, Florida. We never could have imagined that from that small beginning, joy would spread all over Florida, into Alabama, the Atlanta and Athens area, into Chattanooga, and most recently into the CSRA. For 40 years, the songs and messages of hope, encouragement, and joy we've shared have permeated the cars of exhausted parents driving home after long nights, into hospital rooms where prayers of faith were being lifted, into kitchens, classrooms, lobbies, and waiting rooms, where the right song at the right time carries a joy that can drive out fear and strengthen a faith that lasts. For 40 years, God has allowed the Joy FM to be a part of stories way bigger than us. Like Scotty's story, she heard Brandon Heath's I'm Not Who I Was and found the courage to reconnect with her father she hadn't seen since she was 8 years old. I'm not who I was. Or Renee, who lost her daughter Megan in a drunk driving accident and made the radical choice to forgive the driver and work to reduce his sentence. Her story inspired Matthew West's song, Forgiveness. And we got to be a part of the moment where she heard the song for the first time while Matthew hid in the next room, waiting to surprise her. Show me how to love the unlovable. Those are just two of the many stories we've been privileged to be a part of together over the years. For 40 years, we've prayed together, cried together, and celebrated together. We've walked through changing seasons and hard seasons together. And for 40 years, God's faithfulness has been present in the songs, the stories, and in a growing community of shared hearts and a common faith. It began with one station and a dream. And by God's grace, 40 years later, we're just getting started. 40 years of helping you find joy. The Joy FM.
1: This is Max Licato. Satan appears in the garden at the beginning. He is cast into the fire in the end. He tempted David. He bewildered Saul and waged an attack on Job. Serious students of Scripture must be serious about Satan. Jesus was. The reason the Son of God appeared was to destroy the devil's work. He squared off against Satan in the wilderness. Jesus saw Satan not as a mythological image, not an invention of allegory. He saw the devil as a superhuman narcissist. When Jesus taught us to pray, he did not say, deliver us from nebulous negative emotions. He said, deliver us from the evil one. We play into the devil's hand when we pretend he does not exist. The devil is a real devil, but, and this is huge, the devil is a defeated devil.

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They're such a great group of folks, and they are out all over the place with events happening from Chattanooga all the way down to Port St. Lucie, Florida. 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

0: the help we need. He ain't finished. Caleb and John on the Joy FM. And Matt, you know, you can do the impossible in your life with the help of God and the Holy Spirit, and that is good news. But if you've ever wondered why God doesn't just help you avoid that in the first place, what I learned at church this week, Pastor Levi Lusco sharing why that hard stuff is so important.
1: See, he wants us to see when we come up against something that feels impossible, it is an occasion and an opportunity for faith. I want you to get good at speaking that over these trials, speaking that over these setbacks, speaking that over your pain. I want you to speak into it. This is an opportunity for faith, and in believing, it triggers God's powerful Holy Spirit, who will bring peace and hope and joy into my life. It doesn't make sense, humanly speaking, to get into a burning hot trial and rejoice. But isn't that what Scripture says? My brethren, when you find and experience various trials in this world, count it all joy. This is an opportunity for faith. This is a chance to believe. This is a chance to go to God and say, I'm gonna believe, I'm gonna trust. I believe you have a plan, and I wanna know your mind, and I wanna know your heart.
0: I love that. Those trials are an opportunity to grow your faith. You gotta remember that. Pastor Levi has some final encouragement for you on this that I know is gonna get you fired up. It's coming up in just a few.

0: crown.
1: I love how they put that. It's just perfect. The long surrender, right? For some of us, that's definitely the case. Maybe for most of us, I would say. That's Need to Breathe on the Joy FM. And Matt, if you're going through something tough right now, maybe the hardest time of your life, up against a wall, facing a mountain or a giant, something you have no idea how you're going to get past. What I learned at church this week, Pastor Levi Lusco sharing that the God of hope wants to help you through.
2: I know you got an impossible thing in your life right now, and I know I got mine. And every one of us feel, God, this is not just hard, it's impossible. And that's when, with a twinkle in his eye, he says, you're actually ready to trust me now. Because you're just gonna turn to TikTok to do your hard stuff. But with me, the God of the impossible, the God who, listen to me, the God who raises the dead. That's what Paul told the church at Corinth. He said, my hardships at Ephesus, they happened so I wouldn't trust in myself, but so I would trust in God who raises the dead. If it was just hard, I'd get by with YouTube and Wikipedia. If it was just hard, I would text a few friends and ask ChatGPT. But because it's impossible, I need a resurrection God. I need a God who sends his spirit. I need a God who says I can topple Jericho by you walking around it. I need a God who calls a five-year-old to go and feed 5,000. I need a God who sends a shepherd to take down a giant. Come on, I need a God who raises the dead. And I want to start believing that my setbacks are set ups for God to show up.
1: Yeah, be encouraged knowing that those trials, as tough as they are, they're an opportunity for you to trust God and for him to show himself in an amazing way to carry you through. Check out Pastor Levi's full message on this. It's called We Can Do Impossible Things. You can find it at freshlife.church or on their YouTube channel. And that's What I Learned at Church this week.
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0: I don't know if you've ever been in a point in your life when you can look back and just say, without God, I don't know where I would be. Like you were in the middle of something crazy, like one foot in the grave, and he stepped in and pulled you out. And the only thing that you can do is look back and praise God for it. That's what my new song, Holy, is all about. It's about just looking at God and understanding how much he's done for you and knowing that the only thing that you can do is give him the highest praise. That's how I feel when I hear this song. That's how I felt when I wrote this song. And I pray that that's how you feel when you hear it as well.
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0: 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It's Matt. We've got our virtual Summer of 26 cookout here, the Joy FM fam, just kind of hanging out on the airwaves together, and I want to know what you're bringing to the cookout.
1: Bacon-wrapped chili cheese dogs.
0: You had me at bacon. Anything bacon, I'm in. I told you. How about you? What are you bringing to the cookout?
2: What am I bringing to the cookout? My famous pasta salad.
0: Okay.
2: Add a little prosciutto and pepperoni and salami and mozzarella.
0: That sounds so good. You're invited, all right? What are you bringing to the cookout? We ask JR, and, well, normally we would ask Cotton, but we know what she's bringing.

0: Yeah, for King and Country on the Joy FM, and Matt helping you find joy and trying to figure out what you're going to bring to the cookout. We got a little virtual thing going on here, and you know, normally we give JR and Cotton the final word, but Cotton no longer with child. Well, she's with child, like literally in her hands now, and we want to wish her the absolute very best. We know what she's bringing to the cookout. She's bringing baby Bjorn and some Binkies and all kinds of other paraphernalia that moms need. Jay, you get the final word today, brother.
1: My man card is hanging by a thread with this one because I cannot grill to save my life. And what's sad is I'm actually really good in the kitchen. I can cook a bunch of just curry and chicken, and I'm, you know, I know things in the kitchen. You put me in front of a grill and I'm like, I'll burn the most basic hamburger, or it's raw in the middle, or I can't, you know. So what I'm bringing to a cookout, napkins and 2 liters soda bottles for people to share.
0: Someone's got to do it.

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0: So you've packed the car with the essentials. 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Twice. Also, you enjoy a few days with the sand between your toes and the sound of the waves as you make lifetime memories with the kids. Or maybe your perfect vacay is a couple of backpacks full of the must-haves. 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For the kind of mountain hikes you dreamt of as a child. Or maybe you're headed absolutely nowhere. Just taking advantage of having a little extra time on your hands to sit and relax. Because sometimes the best part of summer is what you don't do. Wherever your road leads you, don't forget to take us along. 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

Colby, Heaven on My Mind, the Joy FM, and Matt. And my friend Annie posted something here. It's a quote from the great business mind of Jim Rohn. And I think this applies to more than just business, but to life as well. Wanted to share it with you. It says, discipline weighs ounces. Regret weighs tons. That is a timeless reminder that the small weight of daily effort, the things you do day in and out, is nothing compared to the crushing burden of missed chances. So ask yourself which one you want to carry. It's good to think about, right? Yeah, I like that. Annie, appreciate you, and thanks for sharing.

0: That's Jesus All Along, the Joy FM. And Matt, man, this day has flown by. Thank you so much for hanging out. I love doing life with you. And I'm going to turn things over to Jules. That'll be a fun adventure, as it always is. She's awesome. And we'll be hanging out for a while, listening to her tonight. And before, of course, I check out, I like to leave you with a little good news. And a great story here. A therapy dog up in New Hampshire got a special honor by getting to graduate with an 8th grade class after years of supporting its students. Her name is Lola. She is the sweetest little West Highland White Terrier, and she spent almost 15 years at the middle school as a special assistant to the occupational therapist. She actually has that title. And the kids come in and see her, and she wanders the halls. She takes snuggles and pats and kisses from everybody. Students and staff love her so much that they wanted to include her in the graduation ceremony on her final year of service there. And she walked the stage in the graduation regalia. It's such a cute little outfit. And got a little doggy diploma and a whole lot of love. So, Lola, you are the most amazing puppy on the planet today. 15 years of service to countless kids, visiting the school, comforting students, and spreading joy. I think every school should have a dog like this. In fact, I have a feeling that most workplaces would be better with a little doggy in the office. I know it wouldn't work everywhere, but where it could, I think it'd be a game changer. And maybe we'll start doing that around here. But Lola, you are awesome. Shout out to those kids and staff, too, who gave her that honor, and an official 8th grade graduate now. So, that's a little good news on the Joy FM. Have a great week ahead. And remember, God loves you, and so do we.
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